John Lynch leading the University of Georgia Wind Ensemble in Tower Ascending by Wayne Alcuin. Tonight's bandstand selection on Evening Classics. I'm Colleen Wheelahan. Tomorrow, the bandstand welcomes Igor Stravinsky to the podium. Crossfade with Kiana Dell tomorrow at 4 features Le Sylphide with Yumiko Morioka, some piano and electronics. Voices Carry at 2 p.m. with Laura Atkinson has a little of Johann Sebastian Bach's B minor mass. And Film at 11 with Daniel Gillum features Herman Hupfeld's As Time Goes By. Right now, an overture in the Italian style, actually a symphony, number 32 by Wolfgang Amadeus Mozart. Charles Mackaras leads the Prague Chamber Orchestra.

0: Charles Mackaris leading the Prague Chamber Orchestra. The Symphony No. 32, also called Overture in the Italian Style by Wolfgang Amadeus Mozart.
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0: Sleeping Beauty, Little Thumb, Beauty and the Beast, and The Fairy Garden are the four fairy tales that you'll find in this collection by Maurice Ravel, written for his friend's two children. The Mother Goose Ballet, the French National Orchestra, is led by Christian Marcellaru.

0: Christian Machelaru leading the French National Orchestra, the ballet Mother Goose, Four Fairy Tales, set to music by Maurice Ravel.
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0: 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Not maybe a household name here in the U.S., but an Oscar nominee with lots of music to explore. The films Tess, The Tenant, Ghost Story, The Manhattan Project, and Lord of the Flies. 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Composer William Grant Still also had a place in Hollywood, working as an arranger and an orchestrator for film and radio, especially with MGM. And it's that kind of lush feeling that you get in this work, Romance. Marcus Eli on clarinet, Lucerne Dessau at the piano.

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6: I'm Peter Van de Graaff. I'd like to play for you one of the French suites of Johann Sebastian Bach in just a few minutes. This is from a French suite by Claude Debussy, his suite Bergamasque. And not only the best-known excerpt from that suite, one of the best-known classical works of all, Clair de Lune, Moonlight. Here is Émile Decoux with the San Francisco Ballet Orchestra.

originally a piano work of Claude Debussy, Clair de Lune from his suite Bergamasque with the San Francisco Ballet Orchestra conducted by Émile Ducoux. Johann Sebastian Bach composed 6 suites in the French style, and we will hear now the second of those in C minor, performed on a modern piano by Vassili Primakov.

0: That was Vasily Primakov at the piano performing that music of Johann Sebastian Bach, the French Suite No. 2 in C minor.
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Our music is from Sweden now, and this is called the Festival of the Bayadera. Bayadera is an Indian temple dancer. It's a little symphonic poem from the early 19th century by Franz Berwald. Ulf Björlin conducts the Royal Philharmonic.

Ulf Bjørlin and the Royal Philharmonic with the Festival of the Bayaders, the Indian Temple Dancers by 19th century Swedish composer Franz Berwald. Here's another Swedish composer, although German-born. His name is Josef Martin Krauss. Born just a few months after Mozart was born, he died just a few months after Mozart died. And very important to late 18th century musical life in Stockholm. Here is Krauss's Symphony in C minor. Petter Sundqvist conducts the Swedish Chamber Orchestra.

0: Petter Sundqvist at the podium leading the Swedish Chamber Orchestra in that music from Mozart's time, but from Stockholm, Sweden, a composer who worked for King Gustav III, named Joseph Martin Krauss. That was his symphony in C minor.
1: This is Bird Note. You're hearing the song of one of Hawaii's rarest forest birds, the Akea pola owl. This male Akea pola owl, or Aki for short, is singing in an isolated grove of trees on the slopes of an active volcano. In Hawaii, such groves are known as kepukas. A kepuka is an island of native forest surrounded not by water, but by recent lava flows. Kepukas are green oases in a sea of black lava. They're critical areas of native habitat, home to species found nowhere else on the planet. The Aki possesses what one observer has called a Swiss Army knife bill. Its short, straight lower beak is paired with a long, slender, curved, and flexible upper beak. As it forages up and down tree trunks and across the branches, the short half hammers like a woodpecker's bill, and the upper probes for insects under the bark and lichen. The species is found only on the Big Island of Hawaii. Some of the roughly 1,000 Akis left on Earth live and breed in kepukas on the lower slopes of Mauna Loa, Hawaii's largest active volcano. In living with a rumbling volcano, Aki and kepuka perform one of nature's most remarkable balancing acts. For Bird Note, I'm Michael Stein. This episode is brought to you by American Bird Conservancy. ABC is dedicated to conserving wild birds and their habitats throughout the Americas. Learn more at abcbirds.org.
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3: But some fantasies, first of all. Here is the Viola da Gamba Ensemble, a consort as they're called, fretwork with this Fantasia by early English composer William Byrd.

the ensemble fretwork, bringing us that Fantasia in six parts, for six players in other words, by early English composer William Byrd. I'm Peter Van de Graaff, inviting you to stay tuned for the First Symphony by the African-American composer Florence Price. I'll have that for you in just a little bit. After this music by Robert Schumann, who wrote a number of fantasy pieces. A fantasy doesn't really mean anything except that it's a free-form composition. And these are the fantasy pieces, Opus 73, recorded by Paul Meyer, clarinet, and Eric Lesage, piano.

0: Paul Meyer played the clarinet with Eric Lesage at the piano, and those are the Fantasy Pieces, the Fantasiestücke, Opus 73, by Robert Schumann.
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If you look at the history of American music, the piece we're going to hear right now is very important. It was written in 1932 by the American composer Florence Price, and it was commissioned by the Chicago Symphony that gave it its premiere. Why so important? The first symphony performed by a major orchestra composed by an African-American woman composer, and also her first full-scale orchestral composition. Here it is with the Fort Smith Symphony, John Jeter, the conductor. This is the Symphony No. 1 by Florence Price.

That was the very first symphony written by an African-American woman composer performed by a major orchestra. Symphony No. 1 by Florence Price. John Jeter conducted the Fort Smith Symphony. A little more American music, The Myrtle, from An Old Garden by Edward McDowell.

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pianist Natalia Strelchenko with Zephyr, as reference to wind, and then Rocking, two fantasy pieces by Agata Bakker-Grøndahl. Edvard Grieg had an enormous success with his music that he wrote for his friend Henrik Ibsen's play, Peer Gynt. And from that incidental music, we have Suite Number 1 now, some of the best-known pieces that Grieg ever composed. Here is the Philadelphia Orchestra, conducted by Eugene Ormandy.

The Suite Number 1 from the music written to accompany a play by Henrik Ibsen called Peer Gynt, and it was Edvard Grieg who wrote that well-known music. Philadelphia Orchestra, conducted by Eugene Ormandy. We'll hear Mio's Suite after Michel Corrette in a couple minutes. First this by Michel Corrette himself, a dance called a Tambourin.

The Tambourin by French Baroque composer Michel Corrette. What we're going to do now is listen to some music for winds, then for strings, then for brass by three composers who were good friends. First of all, by Darius Milhaud, his suite after Michel Corrette, the French Baroque composer. So Milhaud's arrangement of music of that composer for winds, and it's played by the Athena Ensemble.

The Athena Ensemble and the Suite after Michel Corrette, the French Baroque composer, arranged by Darius Milhaud. Now to his friend Louis Duret, who was working with Milhaud about the time that he wrote this String Quartet No. 1. So from winds now to strings, as we hear the Ensemble Erwartung.

members of the ensemble Erwartung, and that music by French composer Louis Durey, last name spelled D-U-R-E-Y, from 1917, the String Quartet No. 1. Louis Durey, probably the least known of the six composers that banded together for a short time under the tutelage of Jean Cocteau, calling themselves, or being called, Les Six, the Six. Millau, Poulenc, Honegger, the best known of those three. So let's see, we've heard music for winds by Millau, strings by Louis Durey, and now we have music for brass by Francis Poulenc. Here's the trio Pujados.

music for three brass instruments from 1922, around the time that Francis Poulenc, who wrote that music, was associated with Les Six composers, his brass sonata, and that performance by Trio Pujalos. Poulenc wrote very prolifically for The Voice, and here is one of his many, many songs. Ellie Ameling sings this with Dalton Baldwin at the piano. It's called Fancy.

0: as you heard, a setting of an English text by French composer Francis Poulenc, the song Fancy. Dalton Baldwin was the pianist, and the soprano was Ellie Ameling.
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Originally a piano intermezzo by Brahms, arranged for the Lake Effect Clarinet Quartet. Good to have you along. Peter van de Graaff here with some music by Johannes Brahms, written late in his career. One of a number of pieces he wrote for the

clarinet. After having heard the wonderful artistry of Richard Mühlfeld, he was inspired to put aside his plans for retirement and write for that instrument. Including in this piece, we have the Bekova Trio and the Clarinet Trio in A minor, Opus 114. Having said that, there is no clarinet in this recording because this is a version that Brahms arranged for traditional piano trio. We have the Bekova sisters.

In its version for traditional piano trio, in other words, violin, cello, and piano, that was the Clarinet Trio originally in A minor, Opus 114 by Johannes Brahms. A bit more by Brahms, who spent most of his career writing for the human voice. Two-thirds of Brahms' music is written for voice, and here's one of his many, many songs. It's called Anklänge, or Echoes. And it's an early song of his. Edith Matisse is the soprano, and Gerard Weiss is the pianist.

Edith Mati's soprano Gérard Weiss piano, Anklänge or Echoes, a song by Johannes Brahms. Couple of performances now with violinist Rachel Barton Pine. First, we have her playing with pianist Matthew Hagel this very well-known piece, originally for piano solo, by Antonín Dvořák, The Humoresque, Opus 101, number 7.

Rachel Barton Pine and Matthew Hagel performing together That Humoresque by Antonin Dvorak. Here again is Rachel Barton Pine, now playing music of a composer of African descent, but active in the late 18th century in Paris. His name is Chevalier de Meude Maupas. Don't know much about him, except that he flourished between about 1780 and 1790. He was a servant to the king, as well as violinist and composer. And here is his Violin Concerto No. 4. Daniel Heggie conducts.

Rachel Barton Pine with an orchestra led by Daniel Heggie, Violin Concerto No. 4 by a French composer of Mozart's time, Chevalier de Meude Maupas. It was written in 1786, not long before Mozart wrote this music from his opera La Clemenza di Tito, a little chorus.

0: Christopher Hogwood conducting that little chorus from La Clemenza di Tito, a late opera by Mozart.
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0: I'm Peter Van de Graaff with some music here by one of my very favorite opera composers, Jules Massenet. We're going to hear music from a few of his operas, beginning with this very famous excerpt from Thais from 1894. This is the Meditation. Raymond Lepard leads the Indianapolis Symphony.

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a musical interlude from the opera Thaïs by Jules Massenet, the famous Meditation, which is to depict musically the conversion of the title character from courtesan into faithful believer. That was a performance by the Indianapolis Symphony Orchestra. Raymond Leppard was the conductor. I'm sorry to say that the violinist is not indicated on this disc. So glad that you're able to join me for music. I'm Peter Van de Graaff. Mozart Piano Concerto later on with Daniel Barenboim. But some music from Massenet operas right now. We have specifically ballet music. And in the 19th century, at the Paris Opéra, every opera had to have a ballet with it. That was demanded of the audience and expected of the performers. We're going to hear the ballet music, which comes from Le Cid by Jules Massenet. And from a complete recording of the work, we have the Opera Orchestra of New York, led by Yves Queller.

The Valley Music from Le Cid, an opera by Jules Massenet set in Spain. And from a complete recording of the work, we heard the Opera Orchestra of New York, the Bernkamp Chorale. Eve Queller was the conductor. Here's ballet music from another opera by Jules Massenet called Ariane. Lesser known, certainly, of his operas, first performed in 1906, making it quite a late opera. And this is the ballet portion, which is known as the Lament of Ariadne, or Ariane. Here's the National Philharmonic, directed by Richard Bonning.

Lament of Ariadne from the opera Ariadne or Ariane by Jules Massenet. That was the National Philharmonic, directed by Richard Bonning. In about 2 minutes or so, we're going to listen to a Mozart piano concerto, but we have a very interesting recording here that lasts a little more than 1 minute, and it is of a man who created the role of Thésée in that same opera, Ariane, by Jules Massenet. His name is Lucien Murator, and this is obviously a very early recording. The opera came out in 1906, and we hear the little aria, O Vierge Guerrière, O Virgin Warrior.

the tenor Lucien Murator, who created the role of Thésée in 1906 in Massenet's Ariane, sang that brief excerpt from that opera. Daniel Barenboim is the pianist now, joined by the English Chamber Orchestra. Mr. Barenboim is also the piano soloist. We're going to listen to Mozart's 21st Piano Concerto in C.

Daniel Barenboim, the pianist and the conductor leading the English Chamber Orchestra. That's from the recordings of all the Mozart piano concertos. The number 21 in C major, K467. Again, Mozart. Again, Daniel Barenboim. This time we have a little piece he wrote towards the end of his life after a visit to Leipzig, where he heard the music of Bach and was greatly taken by the counterpoint involved, the various voices going on at the same time. This is Eine kleine Gigue, a little Gigue by Mozart, Daniel Barenboim, piano.

0: Eine kleine Gieg, a little Gieg, which is a quick dance in triple meter from the Baroque. That was, however, by Mozart, not from the Baroque, but inspired by it. Music of Mozart played by Daniel Barenboim.
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The first of a few recordings we're going to hear by violinist Gidon Kremer. There he soloed with the London Symphony, Emil Chakarov, the conductor. That was the Polonaise by Franz Schubert. Some music of Robert Schumann now, which features Gidon Kremer violin and also Misha Majsky cello and Marta Argerich piano. Schumann wrote a series of pieces, different opus numbers, different combinations of instruments, called Fantasiestücke, or fantasy pieces, and this is the set of four, opus 88.

Performance by Marta Argerich, piano, Misha Maisky, cello, and Gidon Kramer, violin. We heard the four Fantasiestücke, fantasy pieces, opus 88 by Robert Schumann. Before we get to music by probably Robert Schumann's best friend, we have this, conducted by Gidon Kramer, with Kramerata Baltica. This is from The Seasons of Alexander Raskatov, or arranged by him. Starlit Nights from Tchaikovsky.

Starlit Nights from the Seasons of Tchaikovsky. Kramerata Baltica performed. Probably Robert Schumann's best friend outside of Brahms towards the end of his life was Felix Mendelssohn. Mendelssohn probably wouldn't have said the same thing. Robert Schumann was a very, very quiet, personal, almost hermetic man. And yet he greatly enjoyed the companionship of Felix Mendelssohn and did not have all that many friends, really. Speaking of Robert Schumann, that is. We're going to hear now a couple of sonatas, one by Felix Mendelssohn and one by his sister, Fanny Mendelssohn. Although we're going to listen to one sonata for organ and one for piano. Let's begin with the Felix Mendelssohn for organ. This is his organ sonata number 2 in C minor, recorded by Franz Haselböck.

It's one of the organ sonatas by a man who, by all accounts, was a great organist, although we don't often think of him as such, Felix Mendelssohn. That was his second organ sonata, C minor, recorded by Franz Haselböck. Felix Mendelssohn's elder sister, with whom he was very, very close, was a very fine composer. Mendelssohn himself said that she was superior to him in the sense of writing melodies. We're going to listen now to a sonata by her, also for the keyboard, but in this case it is a piano sonata. I've only seen one sonata by her composed, and this is it. There may be others, but this is the only one I think that's been recorded, if there are others. This is the piano sonata in G minor by Fanny Mendelssohn now, and this is pianist Joanne Polk.

That music composed by the elder sister of Felix Mendelssohn. That was Fanny's music, her piano sonata in G minor. And this recording on the Bridge label was of music by the both of them, Fritz and Fanny. Joanne Polk was pianist. Let's go now to the brother, the better known of the two composers, Felix Mendelssohn, although in tribute to Fanny, she had to curtail her career when she got married. It was the custom of the day. This is a chorus by Felix Mendelssohn, and it's called Heilig, Heilig, Holy, Holy.

0: Holy, Holy, Holy, a chorus by Mendelssohn, sung by the Cambridge Singers.
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0: I'm Peter Van de Graaff with Russian music, including one of the Beethoven string quartets, which makes use of Russian folk song at one point. It was written for a Russian ambassador named Count Razumovsky. But first, a little bit of Dmitri Shostakovich. This is a very interesting piece. It was announced in 1932 as a comic opera, which was to be produced at the small theater in Leningrad. And it was called The Big Lightning. Why have we never heard of it? Because it was never completed. Shostakovich wrote a little bit of music for it. Apparently he had some trouble with the libretto and then abandoned the project. We're going to hear the overture to The Big Lightning, and this is Gennady Rostestvensky to conduct the USSR Ministry of Culture Symphony.

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the overture to an incomplete comic opera by Dmitri Shostakovich called The Big Lightning. And that was the USSR Ministry of Culture Symphony and Chamber Choir, Gennady Rostyashvensky conducting. We'll hear a Beethoven quartet, which has some Russian references in it in a little bit. Here is a trumpet concerto from 1949 by Alexander Arutyunyan. It's played by Timofey Dokshitser. And this is the Moscow Chamber Orchestra led by Rudolf Barshai.

That's music by Alexander Arutyunyan. We heard his trumpet concerto as recorded by Timofey Dokshitser and the Moscow Chamber Orchestra directed by Rudolf Barshai. It's on to Beethoven now. First, this from his Ballet of Old Germany.

ballet music by Beethoven. We're going to hear now one of the so-called middle period string quartets by Beethoven, one of a trio which was commissioned by the Russian ambassador to the court of Vienna. He was a man who was crazy about chamber music, a friend of Mozart and Haydn as well as Beethoven, named Count Andreas Kirillovich Razumovsky. So these are collectively known as the Razumovsky Quartets. And this one in particular, well, I suppose the first Razumovsky also has some Russian music used in it, but this one does as well. It's the second of the three Razumovsky Quartets, and it's the third movement that makes use of a Russian theme. This is the Orion String Quartet.

the Orion String Quartet, Beethoven's Quartet Opus 59, number 2. The second of the so-called three Razumovsky quartets dedicated to the patron of chamber music, friend of Beethoven, and the Russian ambassador to Vienna, Count Razumovsky. Lubov Timofeyeva now plays the Etude Opus 25, number 2 by Chopin.

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3: I'm Peter Van de Graaff. We have an hour filled with English sonatas from different periods for different combinations of instruments. We're going to begin with a composer who was from the 17th century. He died in 1701. Don't know when he was born. His name, William Williams. And here's a trio sonata of his, performed by the Ganassi Consort.

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The Ganassi Consorts, Baroque group based in Cologne, Germany, playing some English music from the 17th century, a trio sonata by a composer named William Williams. I'm Peter Van de Graaff with English sonatas for you. And we have a piano sonata now by Sir Arnold Bax, who was an excellent pianist, although he did not concertize and didn't enjoy it. He could have if he had wanted to, but he focused on composing. He was amazing, apparently, at reading scores. You could put in front of him a huge orchestral score, and he could just play it from sight at the piano. Here is one of his four piano sonatas. This is the one which is probably the highest regarded of them all. It's the piano sonata number 2 in F-sharp minor, a work in different sections but through composed. Eric Parkin is the pianist from this 1920 music.

music from 1920 by Sir Arnold Bax, British composer, generally regarded as the strongest of his four piano sonatas. That's the number 2 in F-sharp minor. Eric Parkin played it. And we're continuing here with British sonatas. Here's a piece by a contemporary of Bach and Handel. In fact, he knew Handel. In fact, it's because of Handel that he lost his job in London. His name is William Corbett. When Handel came in, he hired a whole bunch of new people, and Corbett lost his job as a result and then went to Rome for the rest of his career. Here is a trumpet sonata by William Corbett, played by John Wallace and friends.

John Wallace and the English String Orchestra, directed by William Boughton. Little sonata written by a British composer named William Corbett, and he was living in England at the time. I mentioned before that he lost his job because of Handel and then went down to Rome, where he was then known as William Corbetta. For another English sonata, this one by Anton Heberle, played by Franz Brueghen.

Franz Bruchen playing that from a sonata by Anton Heberle, a British composer. We heard that sonata for piano by Arnold Bax a bit ago. We're going to now hear another English sonata, this by a good friend of Bax. In fact, if I'm not mistaken, I'm pretty sure that Bax was the pianist in the premiere of Delius' third violin sonata. What we're going to hear now, however, is Frederick Delius' first violin sonata, dating from 1905. It's a work in two movements, fast or slow, then fast. Galena Heifetz, violin, David Alan Weir, piano.

0: composition by the British composer Frederick Delius. Took him a long time to write that piece. He began it in 1905, finished it in 1915. The first of his three violin and piano sonatas. That recording featured Galina Heifetz, violin, and David Alan Weir, piano.
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0: the Academy of Ancient Music Berlin with the Symphony in D Major by CPE, Carl Philipp Emanuel Bach, here on 90.5 WUOL Classical Louisville. This morning at 11, Daniel Gillum has a little music from the movies for you. And today it's from Casablanca, music by Herman Hupfeld, a tune that I bet you'll recognize even if you haven't seen that movie. That's Film at 11 with Daniel Gillum this morning at 11.
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0: And Classical Morning continues with music by Joseph Haydn, the father of the symphony, father of the string quartet, and apparently a pretty good composer of piano sonatas. This is the sonata number 60, Anne-Marie McDermott playing the piano.

0: Anne-Marie McDermott at the piano for Franz Joseph Haydn's Piano Sonata in C Major number 60 here on 90.5 WUOL Classical Louisville. 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
0: And back to Classical Morning with music by Isaac Albéniz. This is Book 4 from Iberia, the Cincinnati Symphony Orchestra, led here by Jesus Lopez Cobos.

0: 90.5 WUOL Classical Louisville. Music by Isaac Albéniz, Book 4 from Iberia. That was the Cincinnati Symphony Orchestra led by Jesus Lopez Cobos. And good morning. Thanks for starting your morning with Classical Louisville. I'm Matt Rogers. I've got Composer's Datebook for you coming up here in just a moment.
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5: This is the Composer's Datebook for July 23rd. I'm John Burge. On today's date in 1757, the Italian composer Domenico Scarlatti died in Madrid. He was 71 years old, and for the last 38 years of his life was employed at the court of Princess Maria Barbara, first in her native Portugal, and then, when the princess married the heir to the Spanish throne, in Madrid. Although Domenico could very well have stayed in Italy and become a famous opera composer, like his father Alessandro, Domenico Scarlatti spent the better part of his life composing more than 600 virtuoso sonatas for Maria Barbara. Only a handful of these were published during his lifetime. In the 19th century, Liszt and Brahms took the trouble to hunt down additional Scarlatti sonatas in manuscript, but the bulk of them remain unpublished and unknown until a complete edition was published in the 20th century. While not coming anywhere close to matching Scarlatti's output, one 20th century American composer, the Philadelphia-born Vincent Persichetti, composed 10 harpsichord sonatas of his own. The growing number of modern-day harpsichordists has meant that in addition to the wealth of old music for the instrument, many contemporary composers have followed Persichetti's example and are writing new works for this old instrument.

Claire O'Connell playing the cello for music by Barbara Strozzi here on 90.5 WUOL Classical Louisville. And thanks for dropping by this morning. Music from the Dean of African American Composers, William Grant Still, coming up in just about 5 minutes. This is the Polovetsian March from Prince Igor by Alexander Borodin, the Liege Royal Philharmonic performing on 90.5.

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0: The Liege Royal Philharmonic performing the Polovetsian March from Prince Igor by Alexander Borodin here on 90.5 WUOL Classical Louisville. 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His name is Philippe Sard. He has an Oscar nomination. He has scored Tess, The Tenant, Ghost Story, The Manhattan Project, Lord of the Flies, and we're going to celebrate his very best. Saturday afternoon at 5 and Sunday night at 9 here on 90.5.
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0: Many of the best-known composers from the Baroque era in history were from Germany, France, England, Italy, and Spain. This weekend, you'll hear music from Scandinavia, such as Swedish violinist and composer Johan Agrell, Leipzig-born musician Johan Scheibe, who pursued his successful career in Denmark, and Norwegian composer Johan Heinrich Berlin. It's on Sunday Baroque this week.
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2: 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William Grant Still for you now. This is his Lyric Quartet, played by the Catalyst Quartet, 90.5 WUOL.

That's the Lyric Quartet by William Grant Still, and that was the Catalyst Quartet performing here on 90.5 WUOL Classical Louisville. One of the greatest settings of the Mass in history is the one in B minor by Johann Sebastian Bach, and if you tune in this afternoon at 2 o'clock, you're going to hear a little bit of that Mass when Laura Atkinson presents Voices Carry. That's coming up this afternoon at 2 here on 90.5. Right now, Branford Marcellus playing the saxophone for the English Chamber Orchestra, The Joyful Island by Claude Debussy.

0: The Joyful Island by Claude Debussy. That was Branford Marsalis playing the saxophone for the English Chamber Orchestra on 90.5 WUOL. Well, if you're just about to sit down to breakfast, you've tuned in at a good time. I've got some music for the table for a banquet coming up here in just a second.
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0: And this is Classical Morning on 90.5 WUOL. Good morning, I'm Matt Rogers. Music from Telemann's Musique de Table, or table music, music for dinner time, or breakfast time, as it were. This is Capriccio Basel Baroque Orchestra performing, Dominic Kiefer conducting Telemann's music on 90.5.

a concerto from part two of Musique de Table, or Table Music by Telemann. Capriccio, Basel Baroque Orchestra performing and Dominic Kiefer conducting here on 90.5. It's Classical Morning, music to get you up and get you moving on this Thursday morning. I'm Matt Rogers. We are off to the English Opera now with Arthur Sullivan. This is the overture to the Gondoliers, played by the Academy of St. Martin in the Fields on Classical Louisville.

0: Music from the English opera by Arthur Sullivan. That was the overture to the opera The Gondoliers, and that was the Academy of St. Martin in the Fields, led by Neville Mariner. It's Classical Morning on 90.5 WUOL. Gorgeous piece by Jules Massenet coming up, and then we're off to Venice with the Italian composer Wolf Ferrari on Classical Morning.
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That's the Meditation from Thais by Jules Massenet. Anna-Sophie Mutter playing the violin for the Berlin Philharmonic and Herbert von Karajan conducting. And good morning. Thanks for tuning in to Classical Morning. We are off to Venice now. This is the Venetian Suite by Ermanno Wolf-Ferrari, played here by the Oviedo Philharmonia.

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0: the Oviedo Philharmonia performing the Suite Veneziana, the Venetian Suite by Ermanno Wolf Ferrari, here on 90.5 WUOL Classical Louisville. 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And tonight you'll hear the London Sinfonietta performing an octet for wind instruments by Igor Stravinsky. 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

Daniel Pesca playing the piano, Sarah Frisoff playing the flute for music by Lily Boulanger. That was Of a Spring Morning. Well, I hope you're well on this summer morning. I'm Matt Rogers. This is Classical Morning. My very favorite of Bach's orchestral suites just has an energy to it that I love. It's the Orchestral Suite No. 4, played by the Academy of Ancient Music, led by Christopher Hogwood.

0: The Orchestral Suite No. 4 by Johann Sebastian Bach, the Academy of Ancient Music performing, and Christopher Hogwood conducting here on 90.5 WUOL Classical Louisville. 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

0: the Natalia Waltz, Waltz number 3 by Antonio Lauro, Sharon Isbin, and Colin Davin playing the guitars. Well, that will have to do it for me this morning. I'm Matt Rogers. I'll be back tomorrow morning at 6 o'clock to help get your Friday morning going. Daniel Gillum is coming up next with your mid-morning mix. 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
0: And good morning. It's a nice day out there. Sunny skies with a high of 81 for today. Right now it's 67. Coming up later today on Voices Carry with Laura Atkinson, a little bit from the Mass in B Minor by Johann Sebastian Bach. So you love vocal music, tune in with Laura Atkinson today at 2 o'clock on Voices Carry. This is the New York Philharmonic in the first of 19 Hungarian Rhapsodies by Franz Liszt. Leonard Bernstein conducts.

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0: The first of 19 Hungarian Rhapsodies by Franz Liszt, inspired by what Liszt thought was Hungarian folk music. And some were. Not all of the themes were. That Hungarian Rhapsody played by the New York Philharmonic with Leonard Bernstein conducting on Classical Louisville. Some authentic Armenian folk songs on the way next, and a concerto from Wolfgang Amadeus Mozart this 9 o'clock hour. I'm Daniel Gillum, and I hope your Thursday is going well. This weekend, Sunday Baroque. It's got some good music for you with Suzanne Bona.
1: 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You'll hear music from the early and late years of the Baroque era on Sunday Baroque this weekend.
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0: 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From Belle of Louisville, where guests can do whatever floats their boat, shake their booty, savor a sunset, or be immersed in River City history, all while rolling on the river. Ticket details for adults and kids at belleoflouisville.org. These are some Armenian folk songs collected and arranged by composer and priest named Komitas, and they're played here by the Izuri Quartet.

The Izuri Quartet and the music of Armenia. Some Armenian folk songs collected and arranged by Komitas. It's 9:25 on this Thursday morning, and thanks for listening and thanks for supporting the music on 90.5 WUOL. We also get support today from the University of Louisville and Louisville Bats Baseball and Louisville Slugger Field, providing professional baseball and a variety of entertainment all summer long, featuring future Cincinnati Reds in action. Details and to plan a day at the ballpark, batsbaseball.com. I'm Daniel Gillum. Hope you're enjoying the music today.

Maria Duenas and the Vienna Symphony with the Liebeslied of Fritz Kreisler. It's 9:29 on this Thursday. I'm Daniel Gillum. This is 90.5 WUOL Classical Louisville. Coming up later today on Crossfade with Kiana Dell, we're going to hear some music from Yumiko Morioka, music for, get this, oboe, piano, and electronics. That's on Crossfade with Kiana Dell today at 4. This is the 18th piano concerto of Wolfgang Amadeus Mozart, Vladimir Ashkenazy at the piano with the Philharmonia.

0: The Philharmonia with Vladimir Ashkenazy at the piano and leading as well, the orchestra, double duty there, with the piano concerto number 18, Wolfgang Amadeus Mozart at 10:01 on this Thursday morning. Mozart, very much dead, but we have living composers on WUOL as well, and a show in particular hosted by Tyler Klein this Saturday.
1: 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I'm Tyler Klein. You can hear that and much more on the next Living Classical. 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
0: 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Herb Alpert brings his brand new Tijuana Brass Band for a night of hit songs. 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

0: the Romanian State Orchestra, Oria Andreescu, conducting the first serenade by Alexander Glazunov. Antonin Dvorak's also got a serenade. He's always got to one-up someone, doesn't he? His serenade for strings coming up a little bit later this hour on 90.5 WUOL Classical Louisville. And on Film at 11 today, a song made famous in the 1942 classic American drama Casablanca. If you know that movie, you know exactly the song I'm talking about.
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0: Harpist Ashley Jackson and music by Margaret Bonds. Troubled Water, of course, Wade in the Water, quoted there. On 90.5 WUOL Classical Louisville. Good morning, I'm Daniel Gillum. It's 10:14. Check in with Laura Atkinson during the noon hour for a lot of fun. Oral Wilde playing the Rhapsody in Blue of George Gershwin. That's with Laura Atkinson today during the noon hour. 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
0: 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And for another serenade, we had one earlier by Alexander Glazunov. This one just for the string instruments by Antonín Dvořák. Hugh Wolf conducts the St. Paul Chamber Orchestra.

0: on 90.5 WUOL Classical Louisville, the St. Paul Chamber Orchestra, Hugh Wolf, and the Serenade for Strings by Antonin Dvorak. It's 10:44, and I hope you are having a good day so far. A nice Thursday for us. I'm Daniel Gillum, and always nice to be along with you. Right now, 70 and sunny outside.
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2: One of the many things I enjoy about summer is the way it sounds. I love hearing all the birds and crickets and other wildlife chiming in on a steamy summer day or night. Composers enjoyed nature, too. Antonio Vivaldi composed a concerto nicknamed after conch shells, and Georg Philipp Telemann wrote a symphony imitating the sound of crickets. You'll hear them both on Sunday Baroque this weekend.
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0: Here's some music from the Baroque by Christoph Willibald von Gluck from his opera Orpheus and Eurydice.

0: Music from Orpheus and Eurydice by Christoph Willibald von Gluck with the famous Dance of the Blessed Spirits. Music from the movies and a famous tune from Casablanca coming up on Film at 11. I'm Daniel Gillum. Good morning. 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
0: Here's a reminder to get outside. It's beautiful today. Sunny skies with a high of 81. Right now, it's the perfect 72.
4: You can't fight in here. This is the war room.
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0: As Time Goes By from Casablanca from 1942 on film at 11. 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
1: French film and television composer Philippe Sard has scored over 200 projects across six decades. His name may not ring any bells, but he's an Academy Award nominee with plenty of music worth exploring. 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

0: That was Daniel Barenboim at the piano with the music of Franz Schubert, playing one of the impromptus on 90.5 WUOL Classical Louisville. What a piece. It's 11:11, and I hope your Thursday is going well. Make a wish. I'm Daniel Gillum, here till noon today. Laura Atkinson joining you, and with a great piece coming up in the noon hour. Earl Wilde playing the Rhapsody in Blue by George Gershwin. I know you don't want to miss that.
1: There were some extraordinary early musicians who achieved great longevity, especially for their time. They include German composer Georg Philipp Telemann, who lived to age 86 and continued to compose right to the end, and French octogenarian Jean-Philippe Rameau, who waited until age 50 to write his first opera. You'll enjoy music by composers with long creative lives on Sunday Baroque this week.
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0: Ray Vaughan Williams was in his 80s, an octogenarian, when he wrote his Symphony No. 8. Wrote it in the mid-1950s. Here it is, played by the Bournemouth Symphony Orchestra with Keith Spackles conducting.

0: Well, a 90.5 WUOL classical Louisville from the octogenarian Rafe Vaughan Williams. He wrote that symphony in the mid-1950s. He would only live a few more years after his Symphony No. 8. Keith Spackle's conducting the Bournemouth Symphony Orchestra. It's 11:40 on this Thursday. I'm Daniel Gillum, and I hope you are enjoying the music today. 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
0: For Jean Sibelius, this music represents almost a spiritual journey. It's called Night Ride and Sunrise. Here's the London Symphony.

He saw a beautiful sunrise on a sleigh ride. That's what inspired that music by Jean Sibelius called Night Ride and Sunrise, played by the London Symphony on 90.5 WUOL Classical Louisville. Laura Atkinson on the way for your early afternoon. I'm Daniel Gillum. It's 11:57. Do you believe real news and music can bring our community together? 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
0: And on a beautiful Thursday, sunny skies, high of 81. Right now it's 73. This is the Daedalus Quartet with one of the string quartets of Joseph Haydn.

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On 90.5 WUOL, the second of Franz Josef Haydn's Sun Quartets. Sun, as in that fiery ball in the sky. Very appropriate music for this summertime afternoon. The Daedalus Quartet performing here on Classical Louisville. I'm Laura Atkinson. We'll stick with that kind of summertime sunny vibe in just a moment. I've also got one of the most quintessential American classical pieces coming up in about 3 or so minutes. But right now, this is Edward McDowell's Summer Idyll, the Ulster Orchestra under Takuo Yoaza on 90.5 WUOL.

0: Edward McDowell capturing that warm, hazy feeling in his summer idyll. It comes from his first suite, the Ulster Orchestra, led by Takua Yuasa on Classical Louisville. I'm Laura Atkinson. Stay here in just a moment. Coming up next, in fact, I've got one of the quintessential American classical pieces. 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
0: Well, this next piece by George Gershwin sounds quintessentially American, and there's a reason for that. Gershwin designed it to do just that. He decided to bend the rules a little bit in symphonic writing by creating some kind of overlap between an orchestral sound and a jazz sound. The very jazz sounds, in fact, that were happening in what must have been kind of chaotic, kind of wild 1920s New York. Here is Gershwin's Rhapsody in Blue, played by the Boston Pops with Arthur Fiedler conducting. Earl Wilde is on piano on 90.5 WUOL.

0: Gosh, those are the sounds of 1920s America, certainly in New York City. That was George Gershwin's Rhapsody in Blue. Earl Wilde was the soloist with the Boston Pops. Arthur Fiedler was conducting. Now, coming up in August, we've got a special program for you. It's called Concerts from the Commonwealth, and it's a chance to revisit some of the best classical music concerts that happened in Louisville this past year. And Rhapsody in Blue is one of those pieces that we'll hear performed by Teddy Abrams. Those are Sundays in August at 5 p.m. Support today comes from the University of Louisville and from Kentucky Select Properties, a locally owned independent real estate company where experienced professionals are ready to help clients successfully navigate the home buying and selling process. 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
0: Up next, a performance by Rafaela Gromes, a cellist, a contemporary cellist who released an album in 2023 called Femme. It's celebrating female composers who wrote some pretty magnificent works for the cello, like this next piece. It's called Momenti. It's by Matilda Capuis, an Italian composer who died at the age of 104, just kind of a few years ago in 2017. Here is Rafaela Gromes with Momenti. The Festival Strings of Lucerne performs with her on 90.5 WUOL.

0: Raffaella Groms on cello with Momenti by Italian composer Matilda Capuis, a woman who was joined by several other female composers on Groms' most recent album called Femme, a chance to highlight these women composers who wrote some pretty incredible works for the cello. Raffaella Groms was joined today by the Festival Strings Lucerne, led there by Daniel Dodds on 90.5 WUOL Classical Louisville. I'm Laura Atkinson. Thanks for tuning in at 2 o'clock, so in about an hour. We've got Voices Carry, and we'll hear from what is, in my opinion, Johann Sebastian Bach's crowning achievement. Community, quality, trust. 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
1: Many of the best-known composers from the Baroque era in history were from Germany, France, England, Italy, and Spain. This weekend, you'll hear music from Scandinavia, such as Swedish violinist and composer Johan Agrell, Leipzig-born musician Johan Scheibe, who pursued his successful career in Denmark, and Norwegian composer Johan Heinrich Berlin. It's on Sunday Baroque this week.
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0: On 90.5 WUOL Vals Poetico by Felipe Villanueva. That was played there by the Festival Orchestra of Mexico, Enrique Batiz conducting. A birthday gift in the form of a musical manuscript coming up next. And then at about 1:20 this afternoon, we'll listen to a performance by a group dedicated to bridging the divide between several countries and several cultures in the Middle East. That's all on the way on 90.5 WUOL. We are in the PNC studio today at Louisville Public Media, and we get support from Sassy Fox Upscale Consignment on Chenoweth Lane, celebrating 20 years of carrying ladies' clothing and accessories from casual to formal, including dresses, shorts, and other summer wear. 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
0: Well, in this next piece, Clara Schumann takes us on a pretty sweet, pretty imaginative musical journey that was given to Robert as a birthday gift for his 43rd birthday. But the whole experience made more bittersweet for Clara and then, of course, for us as listeners some centuries later by the fact that Robert really declined quite rapidly after his 43rd birthday and only lived a couple more years. Here are variations on a theme by Robert Schumann, by his wife Clara. They're played today by Lisa Maria Schnacks-Schneider on piano on 90.5 WUOL.

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0: a musical birthday gift from Clara Schumann to her husband, Robert. Those were variations on a theme by Robert Schumann, Opus 20. Lisa Maria Schnack-Schneider on piano on 90.5 WUOL. An orchestra that has worked for many years to bridge a gap in the Middle East is coming up here on Classical Louisville. I'm Laura Atkinson. 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
0: We'll hear from a group that was formed in 1999 by two people, one from Israel, one from Palestine, both major leaders in the arts and thought community. Daniel Barenboim from Israel and the Palestinian scholar Edward Said got together. They became quite close. They became friends. And they thought that maybe with their kind of combined power and their combined resources, they could work in their own small way to help bridge a gap between their two cultures. And so they formed a group, an orchestra, in fact, called the West Eastern Divan Orchestra, with the purpose of joining young players, young musicians from Israel and Palestine and other several Arab countries for a super intercultural musical community. Here they are playing Ludwig von Beethoven's Symphony No. 9, joined and directed by their leader, Daniel Barenboim, on 90.5 WUOL.

0: On 90.5 WUOL, that was Ludwig van Beethoven's 7th Symphony, performed by a really special group, I have to say. In 1999, Daniel Barenboim from Israel and Edward Said from Palestine got together and decided to form a musical group that had a mission much greater than creating music, but a mission to help kind of bridge the gap between their two cultures. And it has existed since that time. In 2016, it was designated as a United Nations Global Advocate for Cultural Understanding. And I can't think of a group that would be more poignant today and more important today, in fact. I'm Laura Atkinson. This is 90.5 WUOL Classical Louisville. We've got Music for the Voice coming up on Voices. Carrie, Johann Sebastian Bach hits maybe even his own pinnacle, if it's possible.
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3: 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That's coming up on Concierto.
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0: Today on Voices, Carrie, music that many scholars believe is the pinnacle of Johann Sebastian Bach's musical offerings, and I happen to agree with them. It became a kind of encyclopedia of his musical style, but also of the human expression that is possible within music. His Mass in B minor. Today I've got two movements from the Mass for you. The Quoniam, which is the bass baritone soloist, or the solo for the bass baritone, which leads then directly into, I think, the fastest chorus in the entire Mass, the Cum Sancto. The Academy für Alte Musik Berlin is performing along with the Rias Chamber Choir. René Jacobs leads and Franz Josef Selig is the bass in this Mass in B minor on 90.5 WUOL.

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4: 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Big piece of Respighi, in which he's inspired by Botticelli, Virgil Thompson painting musical portraits, and a wonderful big piece of Hindemith, the Matthias der Mahler Symphony. 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

Benjamin Grosvenor at the piano with A Barcarolle by Frédéric Chopin on 90.5 WUOL Classical Louisville. Thanks for tuning in on your Thursday afternoon. I'm Laura Atkinson. I've got the very symphony that helped Louise Ferranc secure her big time, big paying job as a piano professor in Paris. That's on the way in just a little bit. Right now, the courtly dances from Benjamin Britten's Gloriana. Andre Previn is the Royal Philharmonic Orchestra's conductor on 90.5 WUOL.

Those were the courtly dances from Benjamin Britten's Gloriana, the Royal Philharmonic Orchestra led by Andre Previn. On 90.5 WUOL, I'm Laura Atkinson with you for about another 30 minutes or so. And then I turn things over to Kiana Dell, who has a really interesting work for you coming up on Crossfade at 4. And it involves piano, electronics, and oboe. 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Well, it's pretty typical for just about everyone to need to present some kind of resume before they start a new job, right? And for composers, it's the same type of thing, but their resume tends to come in the form of works. Not only works that they have written, but works, musical pieces that have been successfully premiered. For Louise Ferranc, it was the same deal when she finally was accepted as a piano professor for the Paris Conservatory, because just a year before, she had premiered this, her first symphony. The European Soloists of Luxembourg perform under the direction of Christoph Koenig on 90.5 WUOL.

0: the First Symphony of Louise Ferranc, European soloist of Luxembourg, with pianist Jean Mueller on 90.5 WUOL. It is just a few minutes after 3 o'clock. I'm Kiana Dell, and I hope you're having a great Thursday. It's Friday, Junior. It's beautiful outside. The weather feels great. The sun is out, not too hot. I hope that the weekend is off to a good start for you. 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
0: Here's a little clarinet music for a sunny afternoon at 3 o'clock. Alice Mary Smith's Andante for clarinet and orchestra. Howard Shelley leads the London Mozart Players with Angela Malmesbury on clarinet.

0: Eliyahu Inval led the French National Orchestra, Maurice Ravel's Minuet Antique on 90.5 WUOL. Music from Peter Ilyich Tchaikovsky coming up in just a bit, a violin concerto to take us through the 3 o'clock hour. 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
0: Here's Peter Ilyich Tchaikovsky's Violin Concerto. Jennifer Koh on violin with the Odense Symphony Orchestra.

Peter Ilyich Tchaikovsky's Violin Concerto, violinist Jennifer Koh in the Odenza Symphony Orchestra, Alexander Vedemikov conducting. This is 90.5 WUOL on your beautiful Thursday afternoon. Thanks for making Classical Louisville a part of your afternoon plans. I'm Kiana Dell. I'm here with you till 6 o'clock with Crossfade. Coming up at 4, we explore the through line between classical music and other genres. Today, something that definitely fits a little bit more into the classical space, but includes some atmospheric sounds, some electronic, some ethereal quality. Music by Yumiko Morioka is coming up at 4. 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A celebration of the city's ties to bluegrass music, featuring live performances every weekend through October at a variety of Louisville's venues, bars, hotels, and other locations. The full Bluegrass event calendar can be found at bluegrassmusic.com. Before we get to Crossfade, here's some music from Philip Glass played on you can tell it's the end of the week. Philip Glass's music played on guitar by Pablo Sanz Villegas. This is Orfe's Bedroom.

0: Pablo Sáenz Viegas on guitar, playing Orfe's Bedroom by Philip Glass. 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
0: Louisville Public Media. Inspired by the music of Eric Satie and the concept of the air spirit, this is Yumiko Morioka's Kuki no Se, or La Selfid, the air spirit. It's played on piano by Yumiko Morioka. She's also on electronics. Heitaro Manabe is on oboe.

Cookie, No Say, or La Sylphide. Yumiko Morioka's music inspired by the air spirits and the music of Erik Satie. Yumiko Morioka on piano and electronics, Haitaro Manabe on oboe, our pick for Crossfade. We explore the through line between classical music and other genres. We'll turn to music now from Franz Schubert. This is the Overture to Rosamunda, played by the London Classical Players. Roger Norrington conducts.

Franz Schubert's Overture to Rosamunde. Roger Norrington led the London Classical Players. A piano trio from Amy Beach in your future. I'm Kiana Dell. I'm here with you till 6 o'clock today. Colleen Wheelahan joining you then, and she's got music for wind band. Igor Stravinsky's Octet for wind instruments coming up at 8 o'clock. An octet at 8.

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0: Here is Amy Beach's piano trio, played by Stephen Mokol on violin with Nicholas Finch on cello and Joanna Goldstein on piano.

pianist Stephen Meckel, or excuse me, violinist Stephen Meckel, pianist Joanna Goldstein, and cellist Nicholas Finch playing that piano trio from Amy Beach on 90.5 WUOL. I'm Kiana Dell. It's Thursday, and it's a beautiful day out today. I hope you're enjoying your day. 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Here's the Slovak Philharmonic playing music from Leos Janáček. These Moravian dances, Libor Pezek is conducting.

The Slovak Philharmonic with Moravian Dances from Leos Janáček, Libor Pezek conducting on 90.5 WUOL. I'm Kiana Dell. Happy to be here with you on a really beautiful Thursday afternoon. I hope you're having a great day. Here is a Slavonic Rhapsody from Antonín Dvořák. Nejma Järvi leads the Royal Scottish National Orchestra.

0: Antonin Dvorak always faking me out with that ending of the third Slavonic Rhapsody. Naomi Järvi led the Royal Scottish National Orchestra on 90.5 WUOL. I'm Kiana Dahl. I hope you're enjoying your day. I'll be here with you till 6. Colleen Wheelahan joining you then. 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

Alberto Nepomuceno's Serenata. Neil Thompson led the English Chamber Orchestra. This is 90.5 WUOL, just after 5 o'clock. Gioachino Rossini tells us the story of Othello. This is the overture played by the National Philharmonic.

0: The Overture to Othello by Gioachino Rossini. Ricardo Chailly led the National Philharmonic on 90.5 WUOL. I love a little flute music for a sunny day like today. The first flute quartet of Wolfgang Amadeus Mozart is coming up. 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
0: Salvatore Accardo plays viola, Jean-Pierre Rampal on flute, Mstislav Rostropovich on cello, and Isaac Stern on violin, playing the first flute quartet of Wolfgang Amadeus Mozart.

the First Flute Quartet, Wolfgang Amadeus Mozart, violinist Isaac Stern, violist Salvatore Accardo, cellist Mieczysław Rostropowicz, and flutist Jean-Pierre Rampal. You're listening to 90.5 WUOL. It's clearly nearing the end of the day, a reminder that your hosts, too, are human. I'm Kiana Dell. I'm happy to be here with you, despite the mix-up. I'm here with you till 6 o'clock, and at 8, an octet at 8 coming up with Colleen Wheelahan on the bandstand, Igor Stravinsky's octet for wind instruments. 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Here's a fantasy for violin and orchestra from Robert Schumann. Thomas Ettmeyer on the violin with the Chamber Orchestra of Paris.

A fantasy for violin and orchestra, music of Robert Schumann. The Chamber Orchestra of Paris played with violinist Thomas Zettmeyer on 90.5 WUOL. I'm Kiana Dell, and Colleen Wheelahan will join you after this music from Ludwig von Beethoven. Evgeny Kissin plays this piano sonata. This is the 26th piano sonata.

0: Have Jeannie Kissin playing that 26th piano sonata by Ludwig van Beethoven on 90.5 WUOL. LPM is proud to support Belle of Louisville, where guests can do whatever floats their boat. 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Ticket details for adults and kids at belleoflouisville.org.
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0: I'm Kiana Dell. Glad to have spent this Thursday afternoon with you. Such a beautiful day out today, and it continues. Still 79 degrees and sunny out there. Colleen Wheelahan will take you to the bandstand at 8 o'clock, an octet at 8. It couldn't be more perfect. Igor Stravinsky's Octet for Wind Instruments in your future. Right now, here's something you may recognize from Claude Debussy. George Damou playing piano. This is Claire de Lune.

0: before writing Prelude on the Afternoon of a Faun, or La Mer, or Image, or most of the big works that made him the standard bearer for French musical modernism, a 28-year-old Claude Debussy, looking for his mature voice, found inspiration in the poetry of Paul Verlaine and the feeling of walking in the moonlight. That was Clair de Lune, Moonlight, from Suite Bergamasque. Georges Desmoux was at the piano on 90.5 WUOL. I'm Colleen Wheelahan. This is Evening Classics.
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0: Composer Maddalena Laura Lombardini-Zerman came from the Venetian orphanage school for girl system, where the girls generally played an instrument and sang. In her case, it was at the violin. She also eventually studied with Giuseppe Tartini, one of the most important violinists of the 18th century. And Tartini was so impressed that he wrote some letters of introduction for her around her violin playing. She also married a violinist. The two performed together all over Europe, a married touring chamber duo, but playing at aristocratic courts instead of concert halls. Her music was admired throughout her lifetime by musicians like Leopold Mozart and Johann Christian Bach. But like so many women of her era, her reputation faded as she had just died. Musica Fiorita performs now, her string quartet number 1. Music by Maddalena Zerman on 90.5 WUOL.

0: by Maddalena Laura Lombardini-Zierman, the string quartet number one, an early example of a string quartet, performed there by Musica Fiorita.
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2: One of the many things I enjoy about summer is the way it sounds. I love hearing all the birds and crickets and other wildlife chiming in on a steamy summer day or night. Composers enjoyed nature, too. Antonio Vivaldi composed a concerto nicknamed after conch shells. And Georg Philipp Telemann wrote a symphony imitating the sound of crickets. You'll hear them both on Sunday Baroque this weekend.
0: This Sunday from 9 to 1 on 90.5 WUOL Classical Louisville. When you think about it, the nickname of the Symphony No. 3 by Camille Saint-Saëns is a bit of a spoiler alert. It's a little bit of letting on the big plot twist that happens at the end. Because when you listen to the symphony, it's not an organ concerto. The organ does not dominate the piece throughout. It's an architectural element that comes in like a plot twist toward the end. And boy, does it make an entrance with the C major chord to end all C major chords. This is that full symphony, though, so you've got to wait for it. The Symphony No. 3 by Camille Saint-Saëns. James DePriest leads the Royal Stockholm Philharmonic.

0: a C major chord worth waiting for. The Organ Symphony, number 3 by Camille Saint-Saëns, Hans Fagius, the organist, James de Priest leading the Royal Stockholm Philharmonic.
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0: This week on Exploring Music, Get the Picture. Music from well-known paintings and poems, including Goyescas by Enrique Granados, Pictures in an Exhibition by Modest Mussorgsky, Hindemith's Matisse Durmaler, and Rachmaninoff's Isle of the Dead, and more. Exploring Music, hosted now by Peter Vandegraaff, is weeknights at 9. I'm Colleen Wheelahan. Still to come this evening, our bandstand selection, plus a trip to Paris with George Gershwin. Now some French music, though, by Melbonis, a composer writing in the salon tradition, those domestic performances where composers could reach intimate and dedicated audiences outside of major concert halls. This work called Cloche Lointaine, Distant Bells, Miriam Barbeau-Cohen performs.

0: Earlier this evening, we heard from Maddalena Laura Lombardini-Zimmern, a composer respected in her time, who had her music pretty much fade right away from the public consciousness as soon as she died. Similar, Melbonis in Belle Époque Paris, a sort of hidden figure of French romantic music writing in salons. That was Cloche Lointain by Melbonis, Distant Bells. Miriam Barbeau-Cohen was at the keyboard. I'm Colleen Wheelahan. This is Evening Classics.
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0: Why would you want to be a second-rate Ravel when you could remain a first-rate Gershwin? You know, I'd take either one of those, but that's supposedly what Maurice Ravel said to George Gershwin when Gershwin was begging to study composition with him. At the time, Gershwin was considered not classical enough for concert music or too sophisticated for popular entertainment, and spent most of his career proving that those two distinctions were pretty artificial. By the way, Kiana Dell does that every weekday with the crossfade at 4 p.m., and George Gershwin, of course, famously went to Paris in order to find a composition teacher, but all he got was this lousy ballet tone poem that he wrote about the experience, An American in Paris. The New York Philharmonic is led by Leonard Bernstein.

0: He went to Paris looking for a composition teacher and maybe some inspiration, but did not come home with a French accent in his composing, sounding like an American, accepting the fact that he was an American in Paris. The New York Philharmonic, led by Leonard Bernstein, in music by George Gershwin, on Evening Classics.
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0: Jean Sibelius had planned on being a violinist. That's where he thought his career would go, but he could never quite make it out of the audition. A great turnaround to become the composer that was Jean Sibelius, but some of that rubbed off on his violin concerto, a concerto that had to be heavily revised after its premiere just for its sheer difficulty. It's thought that Sibelius wrote a concerto for the violinist he always wanted to be. This is the later version. Renaud Capuçon performs while Daniel Harding leads the orchestra of the Swiss Romande, the concerto by Jean Sibelius.

0: considered both terrifying and rewarding. The Violin Concerto by Jean Sibelius. Terrifying for the violinist, that is, Renaud Capuçon in that case. Daniel Harding leading the orchestra of the Swiss Romande.
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5: This is Evening Classics on 90.5 WUOL Classical Louisville. I'm Colleen Wheelahan. It's time for tonight's Bandstand Selection, your daily appointment for wind ensemble music. And in this case, Igor Stravinsky had no reason to write for winds. Stravinsky claimed that the idea came to him in a dream. He imagined an ensemble of winds and brass. And when he woke up, he realized he didn't think that combination existed anywhere in the repertoire. So he wrote it, his octet for wind instruments. Here's the London Sinfonietta led by Esa-Pekka Salonen.